security. He said, had the previous governments foreseen the issues of narcotics, Nexalism and the challenges in the Northeast before they escalated into massive crisis, the country would not have had to bear their brunt for decades. The Home Minister said, government has eliminated the formidable challenges across these three internal security hotspots and the entire credit for this goes to the state police forces, central agencies and the CAPFs. He said, this NSSC forum should analyze

0: document outlining a quadrilateral border security approach with them. With Anupam's report, Komudi Parekh, Akashvani News, Delhi.
1: Delhi government will hand over the approval letters to 4,000 eligible women beneficiaries under the Delhi Lakshmi Yojana today. Under the scheme, eligible women will receive financial assistance of 2,500 rupees every month, a report.
2: The Delhi government has informed that more than 9,13,000 women have registered for the scheme so far and over 6,52,000 applications have been finally submitted. The government said that the financial assistance will be credited directly to women beneficiaries' bank account from 1st of next month. A provision of 5,110 crore rupees has been made for the scheme in 2026-27 Delhi budget. The objective of the scheme is to provide financial security to women and make them self-reliant. The Delhi government has also urged all eligible women to complete their online registration on time. Soumya Sharan for Akashvani News, Delhi.
1: Union Home Ministry has officially notified Keralam as the new name for the southern state of Kerala, which came into effect from yesterday, 25th of August. This notification follows the passage of the Kerala Alteration of Name Bill in the Lok Sabha on August 11th and the Rajya Sabha the next day. Earlier this month, President Draupadi Murmu gave assent to a bill to rename Kerala as Keralam, turning the legislation into a law. Keralites across the globe are celebrating Thiru Onam, most auspicious day of Onam. Our correspondent has filed this report.
3: Thiruvonam celebrations began with Onapookalam, the traditional floral carpet made to welcome the legendary king Mahabali. This harvest festival is celebrated by Keralites irrespective of caste and religion. Special pujas are being held at temples, including the hill shrine of Shabarimala, Aranmula and Guruvayur. Onasadhya, the traditional Kerala feast, is another major attraction of Thiruvonam. Thousands of cultural programs and traditional games will be held across Kerala this afternoon, including official celebrations. Heavy rush is being experienced at temples across the state despite the rain. Smithy M. Palluruthi, Akashvani News, Thiruvananthapuram.
1: Prime Minister Narendra Modi has extended greetings to the countrymen on the occasion of Onam. Sharing a social media post, the Prime Minister said that the vibrant festival is celebrated all over the world with great enthusiasm. Mr. Modi wished that this festival further empower the spirit of happiness, togetherness and prosperity. This is Akashvani giving you the news. For quick news updates round the clock, follow us on our X handle at AIR News Alerts. And for details of stories and more, log on to our website www.newsonair.gov.in and download News on AIR app. India and China have agreed to continue their work in seeking a political settlement of the boundary question in the context of their overall and long-term interests. National Security Advisor Ajit Doval highlighted the importance of maintaining peace and tranquility in the India-China border areas for the continued development and progress of bilateral ties between the two countries. Mr. Doval was co-chairing the 25th round of the Special Representative's talks on the India-China boundary question with Chinese Foreign Affairs Minister Wang Yi in Beijing yesterday. In a statement, the External Affairs Ministry said that the two special representatives had a candid and in-depth exchange of views on the India-China boundary question. Canada has struck back at the United States with retaliatory tariffs on about $20 billion US dollar worth of American goods, including steel, dairy products, appliances and farm equipment, as the trade war between the two countries escalated sharply. A report.
4: The new tariffs extend well beyond industrial goods, hitting everyday purchases such as seafood, cheese, clothing, cosmetics, and toilet paper. With some facing duties as high as 50%, the tariffs will be implemented from September 8, even as US tariffs already came into place on Saturday. Canada's finance minister said Ottawa's tariff will match US level. Canada's retaliation came after the Trump administration imposed 50% tariffs over the weekend on Canadian goods following the collapse of trade negotiation. Canadian Prime Minister Mark Carney accused Washington of trying to subordinate Canada. Vishal Kumar, Akashvani News, Delhi.
1: US President Donald Trump has said that the US Navy has removed or detonated all mines in the Strait of Hormuz, the vital waterway which Iran has largely closed since the beginning of the war in West Asia. In a post on his Truth Social platform, Trump said Iran has been notified

0: that any ship or boat placing new mines will be immediately and systematically destroyed. There is no comment from Iran. Eid Milad un-Nabi, the birthday of Prophet Hazrat Muhammad, is being celebrated with religious fervor in various parts of the country today. Milad Mehfils and Sirat conferences will be held highlighting the life and teachings of Prophet Muhammad. Milad processions are also being taken out to mark the occasion. Elaborate security arrangements have been made for the occasion. The Patra Devi Martyrs Memorial in Parni will be unveiled today by Defence Minister Rajnath Singh. The memorial is a tribute to Goa's freedom struggle and seeks to preserve the memory of the sacrifices made during the liberation movement. More from our correspondent.
1: Chief Minister Dr. Pramod Sawant said the memorial will honour the 31 Satyagrahis who were killed by Portuguese soldiers in 1955 while trying to enter Goa with a demand for inclusion in India. The memorial has been designed to help visitors understand the history of Goa's Satyagraha movement in a simple and engaging way. It will feature sculptures, architectural spaces and landscape areas telling different stories from the freedom struggle. The project also includes pavilions and visitor facilities with spaces for recreation, retail and hospitality. The Patra Devi Memorial is expected to become a place of remembrance, learning and local pride while helping younger generations connect with Goa's history. Mahesh Sopre, Akashwani News, Panji.
0: Akashwani Kolkata today stepped into its 100th year of programming, marking a historic milestone in the journey of broadcasting in Bengal. More from our correspondent.
2: The station began its first official Bengali broadcast on 26th August 1927 and over the decades became an integral part of the cultural and social life of Bengal. From news and current affairs to music, literature, drama, education and public service programs, Akashwani Kolkata has connected generations of listeners and played a crucial role in shaping public discourse. Its contribution during the Bangladesh Liberation War further cemented its places in history. Today, under Prasar Bharati, Akashwani Kolkata continues to serve its audiences through modern broadcasting platforms while safeguarding its rich legacy. As it enters its centenary year, the station celebrates not merely a century of broadcasting, but a century-long bond with its listeners and the rich cultural heritage of Bengal. Shondipan Dashgupta, Akashvani News, Kolkata.
0: Indian Grandmaster R. Pragyanan cruised into the finals of the Grand Chess Tour's last leg after 19-9 win over Germany's Vincent Keimer in St. Louis, US. Having won the second classical game, the Indian enjoyed a huge lead of 6 points coming into the final day, on which games of shorter duration were played. He defeated Keimer in back-to-back rapid encounters to nearly seal his spot in the finals, taking an unassailable 17-3 lead before another victory in the first game of Blitz took his points tally to 19. Pragyanan will take on pre-event favourite and defending champion Fabiano Caruana of the USA States in the event finale. The top three finishers will automatically qualify for next year's Grand Chess Tour. RSS Chief Mohan Bhagwat arrived in the US last night as part of the Sangh's Centenary Year Global Outreach Program. During his stay in the city, Mr. Bhagwat would participate in the Universal Oneness Program and address a gathering of around 5,000 people at the iconic Madison Square Garden on Saturday. The event carries a timeless and universal message: the world is one family. It calls upon us to look beyond artificial divisions and differences, recognize the bonds that unite humanity, and embrace a spirit of mutual respect, harmony and oneness. And now for a look at today's newspapers, it's over to Saira Mujtaba.
3: Thank you, Shagun. Most of the dailies lead with NSA Ajit Dobhal's visit to China. The Tribune headlines, India-China eye political fix for boundary dispute, stress need for peace and tranquility along LAC. Newspapers also report Prime Minister reviewed 30,000 crore rupees infra projects. The Asian Age headlines, Modi flags digital arrest, pushes for strict surveillance. The Indian Express citing RBI's monthly state of economy informs, Indian economy resilient amid global uncertainties. The paper adds, India's robust macroeconomic fundamentals continue to provide cushion to the domestic economy. The Statesman writes, Defence Minister Rajnath Singh clears transfer of DRDO missile tech to Indian defence industry. Hindustan Times headlines, 98% flu cases this season due to H1N1 swine flu, says ICMR. And finally, Times of India informs Dolly Parton, queen of country music, dies at 80. And with that, it's back to you, Shagun.
0: Thank you, Saira. And now before we end the bulletin, the headlines once again. Prime Minister Narendra Modi reviews

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1: This is Akashvani, the news read by Valsa Williams. In Nepal, 7 persons have lost their lives while 384 tourists, including over 100 Indians, are missing after a massive flash flood swept through the northern part of the Himalayan nation today. The flood surged through the Bhutekoshi River this morning, coming from the direction of Tibet. Preliminary information suggests that the flash flood was caused by an earthquake, triggering an avalanche with melted snow pouring into the Bhutekoshi River. The sudden rise in water caused widespread destruction at Timure in the Rasuwa district bordering Tibet and the nearby Siafrubesi area, with vehicles, goods and other property washed away. According to the Nepal Tourism Board, the missing include 291 foreign nationals and 93 Nepali citizens. Of the foreign nationals, 105 are Indians, while others are from the United Kingdom, Australia, the United States, Malaysia, South Africa, and the Netherlands. Search and rescue operations are underway amid concerns over the safety of tourists and residents in the affected areas. Nepali Prime Minister Balendra Shah has reviewed the situation with officials and federal parliamentarians from the affected districts, including Rasuwa, Nuwakot, Tading, Gorkha, and Chitwan. The Indian Embassy in Kathmandu has said it remained engaged with the relevant authorities of the government of Nepal for early rescue and relief for Indian nationals affected by the flash floods. The embassy said people requiring assistance can contact the embassy on helpline +977 985 131 6807 and +977 970 910 7500. According to the official sources, India is preparing to send relief material as soon as possible to Nepal. Prime Minister Narendra Modi today spoke to his Nepalese counterpart Balendra Shah and conveyed condolences at the loss of lives in Nepal. In a social media post, Mr. Modi said the people of India stand in solidarity with their sisters and brothers in Nepal at this difficult time. He said India is ready to provide all possible humanitarian assistance to Nepal. Vice President C.P. Radhakrishnan also expressed grief over the loss of lives and devastation caused in the neighbouring country. Bihar has stepped up preparedness following flash floods in the Himalayan nation and the possibility of a sudden rise in the water level of the Gandak River. 6 districts, West Champaran, East Champaran, Gopalganj, Saran, Muzaffarpur and Vaishali, have been placed on high alert along the Gandak. Chief Minister Samrat Chaudhary said a high-level team has been constituted to closely monitor the situation and coordinate relief and preparedness measures.
2: A high-level team has been constituted to look into the matter. The Chief Secretary and the DGP are monitoring the situation. If required, I will personally visit Valmiki Nagar.
1: Union Home Minister Amit Shah today spoke to Chief Minister Samrat Chaudhary over the phone in view of the flood situation in the neighbouring country. He added that the National Disaster Response Force is being mobilised to deal with the situation. The IMD has forecast heavy rainfall will prevail over Bihar, Chhattisgarh, Eastern Uttar Pradesh, Jharkhand, Madhya Pradesh, Odisha, Sub-Himalayan, West Bengal, Sikkim and the northeastern states during the next 2 days. The Delhi government today handed over approval letters to 4,000 eligible women beneficiaries under the Delhi Lakshmi Yojana. Out of this, 2,500 letters were given at a formal ceremony. Under the scheme, eligible women will receive financial assistance of 2,500 rupees every month. Keralites across the globe are celebrating Thiruvanam, with the festivities beginning with Onapokalam, the traditional floral carpet made to welcome the legendary king Mahabali. Idemiladun Nabi, the birthday of Prophet Hazrat Muhammad, is also being celebrated today. The President, Vice President and Prime Minister have greeted people on the occasion of Onam and Idemilad.

0: massive flash flood swept through the northern part of Nepal near the border with Tibet today, claiming 46 lives so far and leaving 500 people missing, including over 100 Indians. The flood surged through the Bhotekoshi River this morning from the direction of Tibet. We have a desk report.
1: The sudden rise in water levels caused widespread destruction in Timore in Raswa district of Nepal near the Tibet border and the nearby Siafrubesi area, washing away vehicles, goods and other property. Preliminary reports suggest that the flash floods may have been triggered by an earthquake that caused an avalanche, sending large quantities of melted snow into the Bhotekoshi River. Rescue and relief operations have been intensified, with the Nepal Army deploying helicopters and disaster response teams to support search operations. The Nepal Tourism Board has advised people in the affected areas to remain calm, follow official safety instructions and stay updated through verified channels. Swati Rakheja for Akashvani News, Delhi.
0: Security officials said at least 93 people have been rescued from different parts of the affected areas. According to the Nepal Tourism Board, NTB, those reported missing include foreign nationals and Nepali citizens. Among the foreign nationals, 105 are Indians, while 37 are NRIs, most of whom were travelling to Tibet for the Kailash Mansarovar Yatra. Other foreign nationals are from the United Kingdom, Australia, the United States, Malaysia, South Africa and the Netherlands. Nepal Prime Minister Valendra Shah reviewed the situation and rescue and relief efforts with officials and federal parliamentarians from affected districts including Rasuwa, Nuwakot, Thading, Gorkha and Chitwan. Meanwhile, India has expressed solidarity with the people of the Himalayan nation and assured all possible humanitarian assistance to the neighbouring country following the devastating flash floods. In a social media post, President Draupadi Murmu conveyed sympathies to her Nepalese counterpart Ramchandra Podel and the people of Nepal. Vice President C.P. Radhakrishnan also expressed grief at the loss of lives in the neighbouring country. Prime Minister Narendra Modi spoke to his Nepalese counterpart Balendra Shah and conveyed his condolences in a social media post. Mr. Modi said India is ready to provide all possible humanitarian assistance to Nepal. The Prime Minister said our teams are coordinating closely on rescue and relief efforts. The Indian Embassy in Kathmandu said it has remained engaged with the relevant authorities of the government of Nepal for early rescue and relief for Indian nationals affected by the flash floods. The embassy has issued emergency numbers for assistance and information regarding Indian nationals affected by the flash floods in Nepal today. The embassy said the people requiring assistance can contact the embassy on helpline +977 985 131 6807, +977 970 910 7500, and +977 981 032 6117. These emergency numbers can also be contacted through WhatsApp. India has dispatched 10 tons of humanitarian assistance, disaster relief and essential medicines to support the people of Nepal. In a social media post, External Affairs Minister Dr. S. Jaishankar said India stands with Nepal and its people in the face of this challenge. Bihar has stepped up preparedness following flash floods in the Himalayan nation and the possibility of a sudden rise in the water level of the Gandak River. Our correspondent has the details.
2: Heightened vigilance is being maintained in six districts of Bihar: West Champaran, East Champaran, Gopalganj, Saran, Muzaffarpur and Vaishali. Meanwhile, Chief Minister Samrat Chaudhary said that a high-level team has been constituted to closely monitor the situation.
3: A high-level team
4: has been constituted to look into the matter. The Chief Secretary and the DGP are monitoring the situation. If required, I will personally visit Valmiki Nagar.
2: Deputy Chief Minister and Water Resources Minister of the state, Vijay Kumar Chaudhary, said that the present water level of the Gandak River is relatively low, which is a positive factor. However, considering the possible water flow, authorities are prepared for the possibility of releasing up to 250,000 cusecs of water from Valmiki Nagar barrage to keep the situation under control. Savita Parikh, Akashvani News, Patna.
0: Union Home Minister Amit Shah spoke to Chief Minister Samrat Chaudhary over the phone in view of the flood situation in the neighbouring country. Mr. Shah assured the state government of providing all possible assistance to deal with the emerging situation. In Uttar Pradesh as well, vigilance has been intensified in the district.

0: districts of Maharajganj and Kushinagar near the Nepal border. The flooding could lead to a rise in water levels in the Gandak and Naraini rivers in the two districts. Chief Minister Yogi Adityanath has directed the local administration to take all necessary precautionary measures and maintain strict vigil. The National Disaster Response Force, NDRF, has deployed 9 teams in Bihar and 11 teams in Uttar Pradesh to deal with the emerging situation following the flash floods in Nepal. NDRF Commandant Gyaneshwar Singh stated this while talking to media in New Delhi.
1: Home Ministry is monitoring the situation and the state government has also assessed the situation. Accordingly, we have deployed 2 of our teams in the Gandak River Basin. In Uttar Pradesh, we have deployed our teams in the area likely to be affected, particularly in the Kushinagar region. At present, 9 teams are deployed in Bihar and approximately 11 teams are deployed in Uttar Pradesh.
0: The India Meteorological Department, IMD, has forecast heavy rainfall over Bihar, Chhattisgarh, Jharkhand, Kerala, Mahe, Sub-Himalayan, West Bengal and northeastern parts of India during the next 2 days. Talking to media, IMD senior scientist Dr. Naresh Yadav said, due to formation of low pressure area, heavy rainfall is also expected over South Uttar Pradesh and Northwest Madhya Pradesh tomorrow. This is Akashvani giving you the news. For quick news updates around the clock, follow us on our X handle at AIR News Alerts. And for details of stories and more, log on to our website www.newsonair.gov.in and download News on AIR app. Welcome back, here with us on the news at 9. India and China have reaffirmed their commitment to maintain peace and tranquility in the border areas and create an atmosphere for healthy and steady development of bilateral relations. The 25th round of talks between the special representatives of India and China on the boundary question was held in Beijing yesterday. China's Foreign Minister Wang Yi and National Security Advisor Ajit Doval had a candid and in-depth exchange of views on the India-China boundary question and reached 8 points of outcomes and consensus. The two sides underlined their commitment to advancing negotiations on a framework for the settlement of the boundary question. It will be in accordance with the agreement on political parameters and guiding principles for settlement of the India-China boundary question signed in 2005 and the consensus reached in subsequent special representatives' talks in pursuit of a fair, reasonable and mutually acceptable solution. Union Minister of Railways Ashwini Vaishnav has said that Indian Railways is moving towards four-laning the entire high-density railway routes. In a social media post, Mr. Vaishnav said there are 7 high-density routes spread over nearly 11,000 kilometres, which carry a major share of the country's rail traffic. The 7 high-density routes are Delhi-Howrah, Howrah-Chennai, Chennai-Mumbai, Mumbai-Delhi, Delhi-Chennai, Mumbai-Howrah and Delhi-Guwahati. The minister said the expansion of these routes is significant as it will help create more capacity across the network and support the future growth of passenger and freight traffic. The Indian Medical Association, IMA, has urged people to remain vigilant amid a seasonal rise in influenza A, H1N1 cases, saying that the majority of infections are mild and self-limiting and there is no cause for panic. The IMA has advised people not to take antibiotics over the counter for flu symptoms, stressing that H1N1 is a viral infection and antibiotics do not kill viruses. The Delhi government today handed over approval letters to 4,000 eligible women beneficiaries under the Delhi Lakshmi Yojana. Out of this, 2,500 letters were given at a formal ceremony. Under the scheme, eligible women will receive financial assistance of 2,500 rupees every month. Speaking on the occasion, Delhi Lieutenant Governor Taranjit Singh Sandhu said, "This initiative is a significant step towards women's welfare, empowerment and dignity." Keralites worldwide today celebrated Onam with joy and enthusiasm as devotees thronged prominent temples on Thiruvonam. The festivities began with traditional floral carpets known as Onapukalam to welcome the legendary King Mahabali and special pujas at temples. The afternoon was marked by Onasadhya, the traditional feast and a variety of traditional games. More from our Thiruvananthapuram correspondent.

0: Various cultural programs and competitions were held in cities and villages across Kerala in the afternoon as part of the Thiruvonam celebrations. Cultural programs organized as part of the official Onam Tourism Week celebrations are continuing at various venues. Besides state and district headquarters, programs are also being held at various tourist destinations. With memories and festive spirit to last through the coming year, Kerala's biggest harvest festival is now drawing to a close. Mithi M. Palluruthi, Akashvani News, Thiruvananthapuram.
1: Eid Milad un-Nabi, the birthday of Prophet Hazrat Muhammad, was celebrated today with religious fervor in various parts of the country. Milad processions were taken out to mark the occasion. In Kashmir, Eid Milad un-Nabi was celebrated across the valley today with joy and enthusiasm. We have a report.
2: Thousands of devotees gathered at mosques and shrines across the valley and offered special prayers on the occasion. The largest gathering was held at the Hazratbal Shrine in Srinagar, where the holy relic of Prophet Muhammad was displayed, drawing thousands of devotees who offered prayers and sought blessings. Similar gatherings were held at major shrines and mosques in different parts of Kashmir. Devotees prayed for peace, harmony and prosperity in Jammu and Kashmir and for the well-being of people across the world. Meanwhile, Lieutenant Governor Manoj Sinha and Chief Minister Umar Abdullah greeted people on the occasion. Ishfaq Shah, Akashvani News, Srinagar.
1: The President, Vice President and Prime Minister have greeted people on the occasion of Onam and Eid-e-Milad. The Indian Institute of Creative Technologies, IICT, and Netflix have announced scholarships for 100 students to support next generation of Indian storytellers. Under this scholarship scheme, students will be provided up to 80% financial support across 6 professional programs, comprising 2 1-year diploma programs and 4 6-month certificate programs. The announcement has come after Prime Minister Narendra Modi held a meeting with co-CEO of Netflix, Ted Sarandos, earlier this month. In men's cricket, hosts Sri Lanka reached 229 for 6 in their second innings at stumps on day 4 after receiving follow-on from India in the second and final test in Colombo. Sri Lanka now lead by 16 runs. Earlier in the day, the visitors enforced the follow-on after bowling Sri Lanka out for 290 in their first innings. India had declared their first innings at 503, powered by centuries from Dhruv Jorel and Devdutt Padikkal. The visitors are currently leading the 2-match series 1-0. And now, before we end the bulletin, the headlines once again. Massive flash flood hits Nepal-Tibet border, claiming 46 lives and leaving nearly 500 people missing, including over 100 Indians. India assures all possible assistance as rescue and relief operations intensify in the Himalayan nation. Bihar and Uttar Pradesh step up preparedness amid possible rise in water levels of rivers after flash floods in the neighboring country. India and China reaffirm commitment to peace and tranquility in border areas, agree on 8-point consensus at 25th round of boundary talks in Beijing. And in men's cricket, India tighten grip on Colombo test as host Sri Lanka struggle at 229 for 6 in their second innings at stumps on day 4 after follow-on. That is all in the news at 9. Good night.
3: Light. This is Akashvani. In the program Spotlight, now we bring you a discussion on Pragati, Transforming Governance and Infrastructure Execution. The participants are Praful Ketkar, Political Analyst, and Anubha Rohatgi, Anchor.
4: Prime Minister Narendra Modi yesterday chaired the 53rd Pragati meeting and reviewed, among other things, 6 major infrastructure projects worth an investment of more than 30,000 crore rupees collectively. Spanning 9 states, the projects are in the railway, road and power sectors. To understand the significance of this meeting, its relevance for the country's development and its citizens, and other related issues, political analyst Praful Ketkar now joins me in Akashvani's Spotlight program. Mr. Ketkar, welcome to the program.
5: Thank you.
4: Mr. Ketkar, before we talk about the issues discussed in the latest meeting of Pragati, can you tell us what exactly is the Pragati platform and what is its significance?
5: In 2015, Prime Minister Modi, when gave a call for less government and more governance, he launched a multipurpose, multimodal platform with the abbreviation Pragati.

0: which means proactive governance and timely implementation. So it can be translated in English as progress. So it is basically a platform for interaction and integration of various governance projects and its timely monthly review. So to address common man's grievances, what kind of expectations are there, how the projects are going, whether certain difficulties are there in execution process, it's simultaneous monitoring at various levels, then reviewing, you know, multiple programs simultaneously, and at the same time whether union government projects and the state government projects and various ministries within the union government, whether they are on the same page when it comes to a particular project, because there will be multiple authorities involved in any project execution of any state. So to bring in this one, integration, and two, interaction, this program and this platform was launched, and now it has completed almost more than 11 years now, and we can see, you know, the difference it has made when it comes to the implementation of project and governance delivery system in India.
1: During the review yesterday, Prime Minister Modi also stressed that infrastructure projects should be viewed and monitored as an integrated whole rather than as isolated or individual packages. Why is this approach important?
0: As I said, any project, multiple ministries are involved, state governments are involved. In many cases, you require land. The land is a state subject. You have to acquire land where either state government authorities or individuals are involved. So you require a lot of integration in while planning the project. And if you don't take them into account at the planning stage, then your execution stage leads to multiple delays. So this integration is critical at the planning level, various ministries, states, and implementing agencies. All these three important constituents in any project making and execution, if they are not on the same page while conceiving the project, then the desired objectives cannot be achieved in a timely fashion. And that is the reason this integration is very, very critical while planning the project itself. It reduces the time period, it reduces the cost also.
1: Right. And that's the reason the Prime Minister said that speed and quality must go hand in hand. What do you make of that?
0: This has been a dilemma in various governments when they think about delivery when it comes to various governance government projects, whether related to transport, energy, or public infrastructure, or even for that matter social housing. But what we see in last few years that we are completing many mega projects in a timely fashion. In fact, there are many projects which were lingering on for decades. We have completed in the last decade or so. So quality and quantity in terms of speed, in terms of the targets we achieve. Like for example, when it comes to national highways, 146,000 kilometers of national highways have been constructed across the country to improve interstate logistics and travel time. Now, many a times, you know, when we achieve these kind of numbers, or for example, railways, railway track expansion has increased to 34,000 kilometers. In fact, 34,000 kilometers of new tracks were laid, and that also with full electrification of broad gauge routes. So that kind of delivery generally leads to compromise on quality front. Prime Minister precisely was insisting on this particular dimension, because if you achieve your targets in time but they are not qualitative enough, then there will be a recurring cost to it.
1: Yes.
0: And the final objective of the project cannot be achieved, that is delivering that infrastructure to the people, common people, so that there is ease of living, their basic needs are fulfilled. If that is not happening, and every rainy season or every change of season the roads are need to be repaired or reconstructed, then your original objective is not achieved. And that is why we need to balance between the quality aspect and the speed aspect in project delivery.
1: Now, adopting an integrated approach to infra projects requires coordination between various ministries, departments, and the center and state governments. How challenging can this coordination be, and what role does a platform like Pragati play in, you know, smoothening this and making it a smooth transition, a smooth coordination?

0: between the various agencies?
1: Any government project, and especially the big infrastructure project, they have multiple feasibility aspects. For example, of course, there is one financial aspect, there is environmental aspect, availability of land, then what kind of agencies that are involved in executing that project, then what kind of technological know-how they have. So now all these subjects come under various ministries and various governments. Land many a times is the state subject, so the land revenue department of the state will let us know about particular project, what kind of land is available. If there are private parties, then private party, you have to procure the land. Then you require environmental clearance for that. You require technological support. You require a tendering process, so finance ministry is involved. You require a technological support, so many a times IT ministry is involved. So how to integrate and bring everybody on the same page when it comes to planning and execution of one project? That is the most challenging task, because many a times various ministries have their own precedents and they are not very keen to change those rules as per the need of the time. Like, for example, I remember one project related to the aviation industry. One big project was supposed to come near the airport, and because of the rules of the aviation sector, that project was not getting the sanction, the National Highway Authority of India. Then they combinedly rolled on the project, and finally it got the clearance. So the delays many a times happen because of this kind of mindset. Then there are political obstacles when you have different kind of states ruled by different political parties in two states, or a state and the center. Then you have difference of opinion while making one project. That also can be bridged through platform like Pragati, because then you bring in various stakeholders on one platform with the help of technology. You address their concerns and find a way out, so that they also get the credit when it comes to project conception and the implementation. So most of the times this political aspect also lead to the delay. Right. Then acquisition is one very important aspect. There are multiple agencies are involved, multiple ministries are involved. And in this, I think Pragati like platform can help us in find common modalities to address these roadblocks while implementing mega projects, especially related to infrastructure.
0: Prime Minister Modi has also called for exploring common utility corridors for infrastructure services while planning especially major transport and infrastructure projects. What role can such utility corridors play in reducing costs and disruptions in the implementation?
1: Common utility corridors for infrastructure services can be very effective tool if we have integrated approach we talked about. Because many a times, most of the produce, the increase in cost happens because of the transportation. And you require multiple modes of transportation. Like, for example, if you are importing something or you are exporting something, then you require ships. So you require ports. Connected to ports, you require either railway or road connectivity. And then it reaches up to the actual market or the processing industry. Now, in this entire thing, if you have, for example, near the port, a corridor which can be used by the shipping ministry, by the road transport ministry, and by the railway ministry, then such multiple or common utility corridor, one, can reduce the pressure on the land and the land acquisition process. Two, it can also help in effective and optimum utilization of that corridor. And thirdly, it can reduce the actual transportation cost also for many products. As we have seen in the case of railway freight corridor, there we tried to see that there are multiple parallel links to the national highways, so that the railway corridor and the national highways can go hand in hand when it comes to the transportation. These common approach and common utility corridors, I think, can be, and in private players, very often use this kind, create this kind of facilities so that the cost can be shared and optimum utilization is ensured. I think in public sector also, if we have this approach at multiple levels, then common utility corridors can be very effective when it comes to the major transport and infrastructure projects.
0: The meeting also focused on AgriStack under the Digital Agriculture Mission and using artificial intelligence to extract greater value from agricultural data. What can this mean in practical terms

0: up, you know, utilization in planning for our food security, our procurement process when it comes to the food grains. So it is basically bringing together high quality data and to make this data easily available to all the stakeholders so that they can plan and execute. So under Ministry of MITI, this India 2.0 AgriStack is being built to support the agriculture and Ministry of Agriculture and Farmers Welfare. So there was an integration of one ministry with another in this. It also allowed a federal or cooperative federalism approach. So we know which state is producing and focusing on which kind of food grain. And then we can plan accordingly what kind of food grains we are going to procure. And the farmers also are assured about what kind of rates and what kind of guarantee they are getting when it comes while they are producing certain food grains. So I think it is a multi-stakeholders. Here, I just want to flag one point.
1: Right.
0: Some states have taken a lead in this, that many farmers are skeptical about registering themselves on this, you know, database, simply because they find another stage is added in their procurement process, which is not the case. This is a one-time process, but perhaps they need some kind of orientation and training,
1: right.
0: And many cooperative societies can be involved in this training process.
1: Would you also say that the outcomes of these meetings can also help in anticipating issues and problems of the future, you know, that one may come across in infrastructures in future?
0: Oh, certainly. The kind of role it has played, this platform, in training, in awareness, in education, in sensitization. In fact, many a times, you know, public grievance system also has been created through Pragati. So many people register their grievances also through this, related to particular project or generic suggestions. So for example, senior citizens related many grievances were registered. So senior citizens related policies came into existence. So many youth related issues came up. Or as I flagged, agriculture related issues and agricultural data related issues. So Pragati is a more integrated approach when it comes to not just a project conception and execution, but also taking up policy initiatives as per the people's expectations and grievances. So in that sense, Pragati has become a very, very important platform to have a more integrated policy mechanism and make the governance more people friendly.
1: Mr. Praful Ketkar, thank you so much for joining us in Akashwani's Spotlight program and sharing your views.
0: Thank you. Thank you very much.
2: You were listening to a discussion on Pragati, Transforming Governance and Infrastructure Execution. The participants were Praful Ketkar, political analyst, and Anubha Rohatgi, anchor.
3: Spotlight.

0: following flash floods in the Himalayan nation and the possibility of a sudden rise in the water level of the Gandak River. Heightened vigilance is being maintained in 6 districts of Bihar, West Champaran, East Champaran, Gopalganj, Saran, Muzaffarpur and Vaishali. Chief Minister Samrat Chaudhary said that a high-level team has been constituted to closely monitor the situation. Union Home Minister Amit Shah spoke to Chief Minister Samrat Chaudhary over the phone in view of the flood situation in neighbouring country. Mr. Shah assured the state government of providing all possible assistance to deal with the emerging situation. In Uttar Pradesh as well, vigilance has been intensified in the districts of Maharajganj and Kushinagar near the Nepal border. Chief Minister Yogi Adityanath has directed the local administration to take all necessary precautionary measures and maintain strict vigil. NDRF Commandant Gyaneshwar Singh said the National Disaster Response Force NDRF has deployed 9 teams in Bihar and 11 teams in Uttar Pradesh to deal with the emerging situation following the flash floods in Nepal. Union Minister of Railways Ashwini Vaishnav has said that Indian Railways is moving towards four-laning the entire high-density railway routes. In a social media post, Mr. Vaishnav said there are 7 high-density routes spread over nearly 11,000 kilometers and carry a major share of the country's rail traffic. The 7 high-density routes are Delhi-Howrah, Howrah-Chennai, Chennai-Mumbai, Mumbai-Delhi, Delhi-Chennai-Mumbai-Howrah and Delhi-Guwahati. The Indian Medical Association IMA has urged people to remain vigilant amid a seasonal rise in influenza AH1N1 cases, saying that the majority of infections are mild and self-limiting and there is no cause for panic. The IMA has advised people not to take antibiotics over the counter for flu symptoms, stressing that H1N1 is a viral infection and antibiotics do not kill viruses. The Delhi government today handed over approval letters to 4,000 eligible women beneficiaries under the Delhi Lakshmi Yojana. Out of this, 2,500 letters were given at a formal ceremony. And that is the end of this news bulletin.
1: Prasar Bharati's Waves OTT platform and News on AIR apps are 558 kHz वर आकाशवाणी मुंबई केंद्राची ही आहे अस्मिता वाहिनी. श्रोतेहो, रात्रीचे 11:10 झाले आहेत. आमची दुसरी सभा आता समाप्त होत आहे. पुन्हा आपली भेट उद्या पहाटे 5:52 आमच्या प्रातःकालीन सभेत. दरम्यान AIR मराठी या DTH उपग्रह वाहिनीवरील कार्यक्रम संपूर्ण रात्रभर सुरू असतील. नमस्कार, शुभरात्री, जय हिंद.